0: There's Waylon drinking and dreaming here on our country music hump night. Cody Johnson, a.k.a. Kojo, came up via the Texas scene, and he is cultivating some grassroots support that is unfathomable, almost. And he had that before he ever courted Nashville to try to take his act national. If the industry collapsed tomorrow, he'd still be able to make music and make a living because of the people that follow Cody Johnson. And most importantly, this guy is real country, to traditional country. And wait until you hear the song that I've got posted up tonight on my Facebook post of the night. You know, he was considered for Entertainer of the Year and Male Vocalist of the Year at the ACMs. He had nominations for both of those. His album called Banks of the Trinity, where he grew up. Yeah, right there on the banks. You can check out Hello Lonesome tonight. I think you're going to find this right up your alley. It's on my Facebook page, Doyle, spelled D-O-Y-L-E, Doyle King, on Facebook.
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7: Here's your classic country 106.9 forecast. Cloudy skies expected with fog in spots tonight with a chance of rain showers. Lows dip down to about 63. Slight chance of rain showers with fog in spots early tomorrow. High temperatures reach up to 81. Overcast skies. Lows dip down to about 56. Tomorrow night, mainly clear skies. In the Wolf 106.9 Weather Center, I'm meteorologist Paul Trombley. Currently 72.
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is Reba Fancy here on our Country Music Wednesday night. We go back in country music to today in 1968 when Glenn Campbell recorded Wichita Lineman at the Capitol Records Studios in Hollywood, California, his version appearing on the 1968 album of the same name, went to number 3 on the pop charts, in addition to being a number 1 country hit for a couple of weeks. One of the great songs in country music history, recorded today in 68, Wichita Lineman from Glenn Campbell.

0: There's Alan Jackson here in the real world on our Country Music Wednesday night. I'm Doyle King. I've got another Texas-sized music set coming up for you. Mark Chestnut's going to kick that off right after this with It's a Little Too Late.
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8: Here's your Classic Country 106.9 forecast. Cloudy skies expected, fog in spots overnight, with a chance for showers. Lows dip down to about 63. Slight chance for showers with fog in spots early Thursday. Highs level off around 81. Overcast skies. Lows level off around 56. Thursday night, mainly clear. In the Wolf 106.9 Weather Center, I'm meteorologist Laura Lockwood. Right now, 70.
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0: think of some of my favorite songs from Kenny. Yeah, they're all those really pretty ballads. That one up at the top of the list, and Crazy. Hank Jr. in just a couple of minutes, and Faith Hill on the way.
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9: Here's your Classic Country 106.9 forecast. Cloudy skies expected, fog in spots overnight, with a chance for showers. Lows dip down to about 63. Slight chance for showers with fog in spots early Thursday. Highs level off around 81, overcast skies. Lows level off around 56, Thursday night, mainly clear. In the Wolf 106.9 Weather Center, I'm meteorologist Laura Lockwood, currently 72.
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0: Faith Hill, and a wild one, early stuff from her. I've got more favorites in just a couple of minutes, some Johnny Lee for you with some great advice, and Holly Dunn, all next.
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0: Dolly Dunn, you really had me going. One of those artists who and died way too young. She was only in her 50s. On the way, I've got something from Toby Keith and Michelle Wright.
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6: Here's your classic country 106.9 forecast. Cloudy skies expected, fog and spots overnight with a chance for showers. Lows dip down to about 63. Slight chance for showers with fog and spots early Thursday. Highs level off around 81. Overcast skies. Lows level off around 56. Thursday night, mainly clear. In the Wolf 106.9 Weather Center, I'm meteorologist Laura Lockwood. Right now, it's 68 degrees.

Jeannie C. Riley, who definitely turned a lot of heads when she did that one in Harper Valley PTA. I heard a guy, a friend of mine, say, man, if I knew PTA meetings were that much fun, I would have gone to a few. Here's Ronnie McDowell watching girls go by.

0: the show right and take it like a man. It's 7:32 from Ronnie McDowell. Yeah, one of those guys who, you know, owns his own place, his own venue outside of Nashville. One of the nice guys, too. And an amazing artist. If you've never seen his artwork, yeah, some really great stuff. On the way next, I've got Ricky Skaggs and George Strait.
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1: Here's your Classic Country 106.9 forecast. Cloudy skies expected, fog in spots overnight, with a chance for showers. Lows dip down to about 63. Slight chance for showers with fog in spots early Thursday. Highs level off around 81, overcast skies. Lows level off around 56, Thursday night, mainly clear. In the Wolf 106.9 Weather Center, I'm meteorologist Laura Lockwood. Right now, it's 68 degrees.
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0: Ricky Skaggs, that Cajun moon. Oh, yeah. Hey, I heard George Strait was going to join Alan Jackson for Last Call, that concert that's coming up this summer that they are taping for NBC. I sure hope so. I hope that wasn't just a rumor, because, man, wouldn't that be great? I mean, one legend saluting another. Tanya Tucker in a minute, and Travis.
1: The Wolf.

0: Travis Tritt and Drift Off to Dream. Some Tanya Tucker, too. If it don't come easy, I kind of believe that's true. As sometimes, you know, some relationships seem to be, it's like so much work that you're like, this can't be good. It should be a little easier. Randy Travis on the way and the Desert Rose Band.
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5: Here's your Classic Country 106.9 forecast. Cloudy skies expected, fog in spots overnight, with a chance for showers. Lows dip down to about 63. Slight chance for showers with fog in spots early Thursday. Highs level off around 81. Overcast skies. Lows level off around 56. Thursday night, mainly clear. In the Wolf 106.9 Weather Center, I'm meteorologist Laura Lockwood. Right now, it's 68 degrees.
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Yeah, some really great pickers there. The Desert Rose Band. And one step forward, sometimes 10 steps back. Here's Reba featuring Huey Lewis from Huey Lewis in the News in the video for this one. And is there life out there?

0: fun stuff from Sawyer Brown. Betty's been bad. Pretty fun video, too, from the guys. Hey, Dwight Yoakam in a couple of minutes. And David Lee Murphy, especially if you're celebrating a birthday today, on the way.
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down to about 63. Slight chance for showers with fog and spots early Thursday. Highs level off around 81. Overcast skies. Lows level off around 56. Thursday night, mainly clear. In the Wolf 106.9 Weather Center, I'm meteorologist Laura Lockwood. Right now, it's 66 degrees.

0: Yeah, I like to send that out to you, especially if you are celebrating a birthday today. It's a little dust on the bottle, but that's okay. Only makes you a little bit better. I like to just think we're vintage, right? Vintage has a nice ring to it. Loretta and Conway in a minute, and Keith Whitley.
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0: It's one of those songs that just gets you through the week. Keith Whitley, It Ain't Nothing. By the way, I did post this really cool video of him singing That's the Way Love Goes way back in the day. You can find it on my Facebook page. So good. Just look for Country Radio Linda next time you're there and be sure to stop by and say hello. Doug Stone in a minute and Mickey Gilly.
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9: Here's your Classic Country 106.9 forecast. Cloudy skies expected, fog in spots overnight, with a chance for showers. Lows dip down to about 63. Slight chance for showers with fog in spots early Thursday. Highs level off around 81. Overcast skies. Lows level off around 56. Thursday night, mainly clear. In the Wolf 106.9 Weather Center, I'm meteorologist Laura Lockwood. Right now, it's 66 degrees.
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One of the most recorded songs of all time, and you know why. I mean, the song is Greatness from Cyndi Walker, and You Don't Know Me. George Strait, this is Right or Wrong.

0: 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People need to come with warning labels so you know to just turn around and walk the other way. Brooks and Dunn on the way. Eddie Rabbit, too.
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10: Here's your Classic Country 106.9 forecast. Chance of rain showers, fog and spots overnight, otherwise overcast skies. Lows dip down to about 63. Slight chance for showers with fog and spots early Thursday. Daytime highs approaching 81.

0: overcast skies. Mainly clear skies, Thursday night, lows dip down to about 56. In the Wolf 106.9 Weather Center, I'm meteorologist Laura Lockwood. Currently, it's 66 degrees.
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Eddie Rabbit, Step by Step. Song never gets old. Hey, did you see the story about the guy that he bought a bunch of Pizza Hut franchises? He's going to like make it like it used to be back in the 90s. I have fond memories of Pizza Hut back in the day. That was like the nicest place in our little town. You know, if you wanted to go out on the town, you'd go to Pizza Hut with the red and white checkered tablecloths and those red plastic drink glasses and, of course, a buffet, pizza buffet or the salad bar. Yeah, I have fond memories of Pizza Hut. Glad to see that. In just a bit, Roseanne Cash and Lionel Cartwright.

0: Lionel Cartwright and just a leap of faith. One of those really great songwriters who wrote a lot of stuff that other artists also recorded as well. T.G. Shepherd in a minute. Some Vern Gosden for you. And somebody asked for some Alabama. I'll work in some in just a bit.
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6: Here's your Classic Country 106.9 forecast. Partly cloudy skies with fog in spots overnight, with a slight chance of rain showers. Lows dip down to about 63. Sunshine mixed with clouds at times, with fog in spots early Thursday. Slight chance for showers. High temperatures reach up to 82. Clear skies Thursday night. Lows dip down to about 56. In the Wolf 106.9 Weather Center, I'm meteorologist Laura Lockwood. Right now, it's 64 degrees.
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one of those great songs to dance to. And T.G. Shepherd, and Do You Want to Go to Heaven? I'm Linda. Yeah, thanks to Barry, who reached out on Facebook. Thanks for listening, Barry, and asking for Alabama. Here's your Born Country.

0: Oh, yeah. Spinning around an old dance floor to that one. Vern Gosden, that just about does it, don't it? Yeah, there's a reason they called him the voice. George Strait in a minute. And Kenny and Dolly.
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8: Here's your Classic Country 106.9 forecast. Partly cloudy skies with fog and spots overnight with a slight chance of rain showers. Lows dip down to about 63. Sunshine mixed with clouds at times with fog and spots early Thursday. Slight chance for showers. High temperatures reach up to 82. Clear skies, Thursday night, lows dip down to about 56. In the Wolf 106.9 Weather Center, I'm meteorologist Laura Lockwood. Right now, it's 64 degrees.

0: One of the sweetest ever, George Strait, Love Without End. Amen. I just saw the story about George Strait joining Alan Jackson, maybe just for one song or two for that Last Call concert that he's doing. And that is going to be taped by NBC. We'll be able to see it. You know, that thing sold out in no time. So, yeah, very excited about that. Dina Carter's coming up in a minute. And Patty.
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0: Alan Jackson. Yeah, did a lot of songs that you see people line dancing to. And Love's Got a Hold on You. Dina Carter in a minute. And Howard and David with a classic.
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7: Here's your Classic Country 106.9 forecast. Partly cloudy skies with fog and spots overnight with a slight chance of rain showers. Lows dip down to about 63. Sunshine mixed with clouds at times with fog and spots early Thursday. Slight chance for showers. High temperatures reach up to 82. Clear skies Thursday night. Lows dip down to about 56. In the Wolf 106.9 Weather Center, I'm meteorologist Laura Lockwood. Right now, it's 64 degrees.
8: The Wolf

Yeah, every good club DJ knows you want to get somebody out on the dance floor. You want to get people out of their seats and spinning around. You got to play that song for sure. Redneck Girl. Everybody loves that one. Here's Johnny Lee. It Could Have Heard a Heartbreak.

0: Patti Loveless and Chains. Yeah, stuff in there too from Johnny Lee, because it's true. 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Crash as well. Exile in a little bit. Perks and Dunn, too.
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5: Here's your Classic Country 106.9 forecast. Partly cloudy and foggy early today with a slight chance for showers. High of 82. 56 tonight. 81 tomorrow. Seasonal temperatures Saturday and Sunday with highs in the upper 70s. Slight chance for storms Saturday. Slight chance of rain showers on Sunday. In the Wolf 106.9 Weather Center, a meteorologist, Laura Lockwood. Right now, 65.
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0: group is called Exile. But when you think about it, I mean, I guess they had like a couple of careers. They had their day with, you know, their pop music days. And then they got a chance to do country stuff, too. And they're still out there singing. And Woke Up in Love. Clay Walker in a minute. And Shelley on the way.
1: The Wolf.

0: Clay Walker, as I always joke, man, gotta be careful what you wish for. You might just get it. And then what? I've got Hank Jr. in a minute and stuff from KT Oslin on the way.
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13: Here's your Classic Country 106.9 forecast. Partly cloudy and foggy early today with a slight chance for showers. High of 82. 56 tonight. 81 tomorrow. Seasonal temperatures Saturday and Sunday with highs in the upper 70s. Slight chance for storms Saturday. Slight chance of rain showers on Sunday. In the Wolf 106.9 Weather Center, a meteorologist, Laura Lockwood. Right now, 65.
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1: News. I'm Ted Linder. The U.S. carried out more self-defense strikes against Iran Wednesday. Officials say U.S. forces intercepted four Iranian attack drones near the Strait of Hormuz. Crews resumed searching for nine missing workers at a factory in Longview, Washington, after a chemical tank explosion killed two other workers.
2: The remaining roughly 25,000 gallons is contained in the tank, is leaking slowly out of the tank.
1: The investigation and the explosion continues. It's Fire Chief Scott Goldstein. President Trump holding a cabinet meeting with members of his administration at the White House Wednesday. Treasury Secretary Scott Bessent saying oil prices should return to normal once the conflict with Iran comes to an end.
3: In terms of prices, I believe the prices are transitory. Oil will be lower than pre-conflict levels when this ends. Natural gas is already down.
1: And the NHL Eastern Conference Finals, the Carolina Hurricanes defeated the Montreal Canadiens Wednesday night 4-0 to go up 3-1 in the series. 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
4: In the newsroom, I'm Bo Beecraft. Two men have been arrested in Laurel County after deputies responded to a fight Sunday afternoon. Timothy Reynolds was reportedly found with suspected methamphetamine and showing signs of impairment when police arrived at the scene. Buddy Vaughn was also taken into custody on an outstanding probation violation warrant. Reynolds has been charged with possession of a controlled substance and public intox, while Vaughn was arrested on a warrant tied to a previous drug case. Both men were taken to the Laurel County Correctional Center. City leaders in London marked the opening of the new Wilderness Road Event Center with a ribbon cutting this week. Officials say the project represents a major investment in the community following last year's tornado damage. The Kentucky General Assembly contributed $3 million toward upgrades and construction. Another donation of more than $60,000 will support the Mountain Life Museum. With news, I'm Bo Beecraft.
5: Here's your classic country 106.9 forecast. Partly cloudy and foggy early today with a slight chance for showers. High of 82. 56 tonight. 81 tomorrow. Seasonal temperatures Saturday and Sunday with highs in the upper 70s. Slight chance for storms Saturday. Slight chance of rain showers on Sunday. In the Wolf 106.9 Weather Center, I'm meteorologist Laura Lockwood. Currently 64.

crying herself to sleep, soaking those pillows with tears. It's Highway 101's Cry, Cry, Cry. We'll listen in on some KT Oslin a bit later this hour, some John Anderson, and also Lee Ann Rimes. He is currently on his No Alibis tour right now. Here's Tracy Lawrence.

0: Like a boomerang circling around, I'll Always Come Back was her second number one hit. It's K.T. Oslin. The song is found on her debut album, 80s Ladies. Good morning. It's May the 28th, the birthday of Gary Stewart, born on this day in 1944. Also with birthdays today, Secretary of State Marco Rubio, who turns 55, Jessica Roth, Carey Mulligan, and Lucas Gage. It's also the birthday of basketball legend Jerry West, who was born May the 28th in 1938. We got John Anderson and Leanne Rimes coming up.
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5: Here's your Classic Country 106.9 forecast. Partly cloudy and foggy early today with a slight chance for showers. High of 82. 56 tonight. 81 tomorrow. Seasonal temperatures Saturday and Sunday with highs in the upper 70s. Slight chance for storms Saturday. Slight chance of rain showers on Sunday. In the Wolf 106.9 Weather Center, I'm meteorologist Laura Lockwood. Currently 64.
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0: They say her voice is A-OK and ready to go. Her first show of the year is coming up in Spokane, Washington this Sunday. On the way here in just a bit, some Faith Hill and the Oak Ridge Boys.
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2: A teen is now dead following a crash in Powell County. The crash happened Tuesday evening on Kentucky 213, killing 19-year-old Luke Pierce. At this time, the collision is believed to have been caused by weather as Pierce's car hydroplaned and went over an embankment. Transportation officials are recommending people take a test drive before the start of the I-65 shutdown next week. The two-month closure begins on Monday. A five-mile stretch of I-65 will be closed for construction between the Watterson Expressway and downtown Louisville. State Highway Engineer James Bollinger recommends taking a test drive of detours. Also, talk to your employer about a flexible work schedule to avoid peak travel times.
3: Most of the congestion we see is in the first few days of the closure, and we've talked about that. We do think that the travelers will adjust their routes and they'll find their rhythm. And as we get a few days into the closure, that the congestion typically will ease up afterward, and we expect that. We have confidence that that's going to occur.
2: Bollinger says any weather-related delays are built into the contractor's schedule. There are no incentives for early completion of the project, but there are penalties for not getting it done on time. Kentucky Attorney General Russell Coleman is joining AGs from 16 states in supporting a rule that aims to expedite death row appeals, citing lengthy delays in the current federal habeas review process. The Justice Department reports an average of 21 years spent on death row, with some states facing even longer delays due to challenges in obtaining lethal injection drugs. Despite federal law requiring district courts to accelerate capital case reviews, the letter argues that delays have become commonplace. Coleman and other attorney generals are advocating for a more efficient process to ensure timely enforcement of the death penalty. I'm Joe Lincoln.
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It's Leanne Rimes, and what was supposed to be a big deal for Leanne got pushed back. She was supposed to launch her 30 Years of Blue tour earlier this year. However, right when she was supposed to get it underway, she got a case of COVID instead. That quickly developed into a severe case of laryngitis. No friend to a professional singer. Well, she's been back to the doctor since.

0: She keeps telling him it's over. He keeps dreaming it's not. It's Steve Warner, the title cut of the album I Got Dreams, and his ninth number one hit. Not only a lover of music, but of art as well. Quite an accomplished watercolor and acrylic painter. Coming up next month, launching a solo art exhibit called Paintings by Steve Warner. It's going to be happening in Hendersonville, Tennessee, the 20th through the 26th of June. Coming up, Alabama.
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11: Here's your Classic Country 106.9 forecast. A blend of clouds and sun today, with a slight chance of rain showers. High temperatures reach up to 83. Clear skies tonight, lows level off around 54. Highs level off around 82. Tomorrow, mainly sunny skies. Seasonal temps, Saturday and Sunday, with highs in the upper 70s. Showers possible both days. In the Wolf 106.9 Weather Center, I'm meteorologist Laura Lockwood. Currently, it's 64 degrees.
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1: News. I'm Ted Linder. The U.S. carried out more self-defense strikes against Iran Wednesday. Officials say U.S. forces intercepted four Iranian attack drones near the Strait of Hormuz. Crews resumed searching for nine missing workers at a factory in Longview, Washington, after a chemical tank explosion killed two other workers.
2: The remaining roughly 25,000 gallons is contained in the tank, is leaking slowly out of the tank.
1: The investigation of the explosion continues. It's Fire Chief Scott Goldstein. President Trump holding a cabinet meeting with members of his administration at the White House Wednesday. Treasury Secretary Scott Bessent saying oil prices should return to normal once the conflict with Iran comes to an end.
3: In terms of prices, I believe the prices are transitory. Oil will be lower than pre-conflict levels when this ends. Natural gas is already down.
1: And the NHL Eastern Conference Finals, the Carolina Hurricanes defeated the Montreal Canadiens Wednesday night 4-0 to go up 3-1 in the series. 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
4: In the newsroom, I'm Shana Kelly. A London woman's in trouble with the law following a traffic stop in Laurel County. Deputies say they arrested 48-year-old Judy Coffey after they caught her weaving across the center line on KY312 last week. After they pulled her over, they discovered her license was suspended, her vehicle didn't have insurance, and she was under the influence. Coffey was arrested and charged. WYMT says she's being held in the Laurel County Correctional Center. And Lieutenant Governor Jacqueline Coleman visited Levi Jackson Wilderness Road Park in Laurel County to check in with tornado survivors. She noted that 95% of debris has been cleared and recovery is well underway, but emphasized that more federal support is needed. Coleman says state and local leaders are urging Congress and the White House to provide further funding for cleanup and rebuilding efforts. WKYT says the Lieutenant Governor also visited the county's Emergency Operations Center and a damaged church. I'm Shana Kelly.
5: Here's your Classic Country 106.9 forecast. A blend of clouds and sun today with a slight chance of rain showers. High temperatures reach up to 83. Clear skies tonight, lows level off around 54. Highs level off around 82. Tomorrow, mainly sunny skies. Seasonal temps, Saturday and Sunday, with highs in the upper 70s. Showers possible both days. In the Wolf 106.9 Weather Center, I'm meteorologist Laura Lockwood. Currently, it's 64 degrees.
0: The Wolf

Sammy Smith with her biggest hit, It's Helped Me Make It Through the Night. It was 12 years ago when George Strait performed his final show of his Cowboy Rides Away tour. That happened in Arlington, Texas. One of the first people to step on stage and congratulate George was Alan Jackson. Well, George has announced just as of yesterday, he's going to be returning the favor. He's going to be a part of the Alan Jackson Grand Finale Show at Nissan Stadium the 27th of June. From the King, his seventh number one hit, it's The Chair from George Strait.

0: What time zone am I on? What country am I in?
1: It doesn't matter. It's 5 o'clock somewhere.
0: It's always on 5 in Margaritaville, come to think of it.
1: Yeah, I heard that.
0: You've been there, haven't you?
1: Yes, sir.
0: I've seen your boat there.

0: The more she needed, the less he gave. It's Lori Morgan and the title cut of the album and my number one hit, it's Watch Me. Today we celebrate the king of sandwiches. Nearly 60% of all sandwiches sold anywhere in the world are actually hamburgers. 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
9: Here's your Classic Country 106.9 forecast. A blend of clouds and sun today, with a slight chance of rain showers. High temperatures reach up to 83. Clear skies tonight, lows level off around 54. Highs level off around 82. Tomorrow, mainly sunny skies. Seasonal temps, Saturday and Sunday, with highs in the upper 70s. Showers possible both days. In the Wolf 106.9 Weather Center, I'm meteorologist Laura Lockwood. Currently, it's 64 degrees.
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4: It is Thursday, May 28th. How are you, Kentucky? Let's talk sports and start with the round ball here on the Kentucky News Network. The Kentucky Wildcats renew their rivalry with the Louisville Cardinals. We now know when, December 12th at Rupp Arena. The 2026 edition of the matchup returning to a more traditional mid-December spot on the calendar. The game will air on the ESPN platform. Of course, all eyes on Coach Mark Pope as he continues to build his roster around transfer guard Zoom Diallo and Alex Wilkins. One person they're watching closely, of course, former Iowa State big fella Milan Mamchila. He has officially withdrawn his name from the NBA draft. The Kentucky Wildcat football team now knows kickoff times for the first three games of the upcoming season, including the debut of head coach Will Stein. Kentucky will open September 5th against Youngstown State on SEC Network Plus, followed by a 3:30 SEC showdown with Alabama on September 12th on ABC, and a road trip to Texas A&M on September 9th. That'll be on ESPN or ESPN2. The opener streamed rather than aired on national TV, making a unique start to the season for head coach Will Stein. Turning now to baseball, the Reds wrapped things up in the Big Apple yesterday.
5: Swung through, strike three. Pretty good breaking ball from Abbott. Not only did it have some snap to it, but look at that location.
4: Never going 3-up, 3-down, the Reds unfortunately stranded a season high 17. They come up short against New York, falling 4-2 to the Mets, but Andrew Abbott delivering another strong outing as he continues his turnaround, working six innings, allowing three runs, two earned while striking out four. And speaking of the Diamond, two teams punching their ticket around the state to Lexington and the Kentucky Baseball State Tournament. Bowling Green defeats Greenwood at Western Kentucky 7-5. They win the fourth region. McCracken County upends Paducah Tillman in the first region. They move on to Lexington. And for the ladies in Louisville at Ulmer Stadium, defending champion Assumption moves on. They beat Atherton 13-2 to win the 7th region. Bullet East takes home the 6th region with a 5-1 win over Mercy. And Ballard Memorial wins the 1st region. They beat Hickman County at Paducah Tillman 7-4. Have a great day, Kentucky. I'm Scott Fitzgerald.
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12: 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A blend of clouds and sun today, with a slight chance of rain showers. High temperatures reach up to 83. Clear skies tonight, lows level off around 54. Highs level off around 82. Tomorrow, mainly sunny skies. Seasonal temps, Saturday and Sunday, with highs in the upper 70s. Showers possible both days. In the Wolf 106.9 Weather Center, I'm meteorologist Laura Lockwood. Currently, it's 64 degrees.
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1: Fox News, I'm CJ Pop of the U.S. military on the defensive for the second time in the past few days in the Middle East.
2: U.S. officials say U.S. Central Command forces shot down four Iranian one-way attack drones that pose a threat around the Strait of Hormuz. U.S. forces also struck an Iranian ground control station in Bandar Abbas that was about to launch a fifth drone. These actions were measured, purely defensive, and intended to maintain the ceasefire.
1: Fox's Madeline Rivera reporting Iran's military reports had targeted a U.S. airbase in Kuwait, which confirmed it responded to missile and drone attacks in its territory. A fresh look on the health of the U.S. economy comes out this morning.
3: The PCE price index, inflation, personal income, and spending for April, and the gross domestic product. Economic growth for the first quarter will be released.
1: That's Fox's Jeannie Casola. 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
4: In the newsroom, I'm Shada Kelly. The Kentucky Hospital Association and 35 Kentucky hospitals have sent a letter to Congress warning about the potential impact of the Senate's version of the Big Beautiful Bill. They say the proposed cuts would affect all Kentuckians, not just Medicaid recipients, by removing billions in essential funding. With more than a third of Kentucky's population relying on Medicaid, including half of the state's children, seniors, and working families, WYMT reports officials warn the bill could lead to reduced hospital services or even closures. Nicholasville police investigating a targeted drive-by shooting that injured four people Tuesday night around 10. It happened at East Brennan Road and Highway 27. Another vehicle fired at least 22 rounds into a car carrying a 39-year-old woman, a 37-year-old man, and two young girls ages 4 and 6. One child was grazed by a bullet. The other was shot in the leg. Detectives say they believe the shooting is connected to an ongoing feud. Lex 18 says all victims expected to survive. I'm Shana Kelly.
5: Here's your Classic Country 106.9 forecast. Slight chance for showers today. Otherwise, a mix of clouds and sun. High temperatures reach up to 83. Lows around 54. Tonight, clear skies. Highs level off around 82. Tomorrow, mainly clear skies. Seasonal temps, Saturday and Sunday, with highs in the upper 70s. Showers possible both days. In the WOOF 106.9 Weather Center, I'm meteorologist Laura Lockwood. Currently 66.
6: The WOOF

Whether in love or in heartbreak, someone could lose a heart tonight. It's Eddie Rabbit, that song from his album Step by Step, and his 10th number one hit. Stick around for some Juice Newton, Mel McDaniel, and also Clint Black coming up in minutes right here with Tricia Yearwood right now.

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8: Here's your Classic Country 106.9 forecast. Slight chance for showers today. Otherwise, a mix of clouds and sun. High temperatures reach up to 83. Lows around 54. Tonight, clear skies. Highs level off around 82. Tomorrow, mainly clear skies. Seasonal temps, Saturday and Sunday, with highs in the upper 70s. Showers possible both days. In the Wolf 106.9 Weather Center, I'm meteorologist Laura Lockwood. Currently 66.
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1: A new state law is bringing much-needed protection and funding to pedestrian swinging bridges in eastern Kentucky. Senate Bill 261 allows local governments to use public dollars to maintain the bridges, which are often the only way in or out for families during heavy flooding. The law also protects landowners from liability if the historic structures are used for tourism or recreation. The defense has wrapped up its case in the penalty phase for a man convicted of a deadly Madison County home invasion. Shannon Gilday was found guilty but mentally ill in the 2022 murder of Jordan Morgan. His relatives testified Wednesday that the brutal crime was completely out of character and instead blamed his severe mental illness. The jury will soon decide a sentence ranging from 20 years to the death penalty. The Fayette County Public School Board is considering a $110 million short-term loan as the district grapples with ongoing financial challenges. District leaders say the money is necessary to cover immediate expenses until fall tax collections arrive. The board is also voting on a smaller budget for next school year to rebuild its depleted contingency funds. A Pike County woman is behind bars after allegedly cutting her boyfriend with a knife over a disagreement about a song. Kentucky State Police arrested 23-year-old Heaven Hall earlier.

0: On Wednesday morning, after finding the bleeding victim walking along Hurricane Road, Hall told troopers she lashed out after repeatedly asking him to leave her house. She faces domestic violence assault charges. And finally, a Newport nonprofit is tackling Northern Kentucky's affordable housing crisis with a new apartment development designed for working families. Brighton Properties is building the complex for residents earning between $15 and $25 an hour. Tenants will cap their rent at 30% of their income and receive wraparound services like financial coaching and mental health support. The project is expected to be completed within the next year. I'm Travis Laird.
1: This is the Kentucky News Network.
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10: Here's your Classic Country 106.9 forecast. Sunshine mixed with clouds at times today, with daytime highs approaching 83. Clear skies tonight, lows dip down to about 54. Mainly sunny skies tomorrow, high temperatures reach up to 82. Slight chance of rain showers Saturday, with a slight chance for storms Sunday, highs in the upper 70s. In the Wolf 106.9 Weather Center, I'm meteorologist Laura Lockwood. Right now, 68.
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1: News, I'm Gianna Gelosi. The U.S.-Iran ceasefire tested as both sides trade attacks, with U.S. forces launching a new set of defensive strikes overnight.
2: A U.S. official tells Fox News that four one-way attack drones posed a threat and were shot down. Then a strike was also conducted against a control station near the city of Bandar Abbas that was about to launch

0: a fifth drone. In response, the Iranians launched a drone and missile attack against Kuwait, targeting a U.S. base there, according to Iran's IRGC.
1: Fox's Trey Yingston, Tel Aviv. The Department of Justice reportedly launched a criminal investigation into author E. Jean Carroll.
2: Sources confirming the DOJ is investigating whether Carroll committed perjury while speaking at a deposition in her two civil lawsuits against him. Carroll won a $5 million civil judgment against Donald Trump in one case, claiming he sexually abused and defamed her.
1: Fox's Sue Guzman. 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
3: In the newsroom, I'm Bo B. Craft. Two men have been arrested in Laurel County after deputies responded to a fight Sunday afternoon. Timothy Reynolds was reportedly found with suspected methamphetamine and showing signs of impairment when police arrived at the scene. Buddy Vaughn was also taken into custody on an outstanding probation violation warrant. Reynolds has been charged with possession of a controlled substance and public intox, while Vaughn was arrested on a warrant tied to a previous drug case. Both men were taken to the Laurel County Correctional Center. City leaders in London marked the opening of the new Wilderness Road Event Center with a ribbon cutting this week. Officials say the project represents a major investment in the community following last year's tornado damage. The Kentucky General Assembly contributed $3 million toward upgrades and construction. Another donation of more than $60,000 will support the Mountain Life Museum. With news, I'm Bo B. Craft.
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5: It is Thursday, May 28th. How are you, Kentucky? Let's talk sports and start with round ball here on the Kentucky News Network. The Kentucky Wildcats renew their rivalry with the Louisville Cardinals. We now know when. December 12th at Rupp Arena. The 2026 edition of the matchup returning to a more traditional mid-December spot on the calendar. The game will air on the ESPN platform. Of course, all eyes on Coach Mark Pope as he continues to build his roster around transfer guards Zoom Diallo and Alex Wilkins. One person they're watching closely, of course, former Iowa State big fella Milan Momcilovic. He has officially withdrawn his name from the NBA draft. The Kentucky Wildcat football team now knows kickoff times for the first three games of the upcoming season, including the debut of head coach Will Stein. Kentucky will open September 5th against Youngstown State on SEC Network Plus, followed by a 3:30 SEC showdown with Alabama on September 12th on ABC, and a road trip to Texas A&M on September 9th. That'll be on ESPN or ESPN2. The opener streamed rather than aired on national TV, making a unique start to the season for head coach Will Stein. Turning now to baseball, the Reds wrapped things up in the Big Apple yesterday.
6: Swung through, strike three. Pretty good breaking ball from Abbott. Not only did it have some snap to it, but look at that location.
5: Never going three up, three down, the Reds unfortunately stranded a season high 17. They come up short against New York, falling 4-2 to the Mets, but Andrew Abbott delivering another strong outing as he continues his turnaround, working six innings, allowing three runs, two earned while striking out four. And speaking of the Diamond, two teams punching their ticket around the state to Lexington and the Kentucky Baseball State Tournament. Bowling Green defeats Greenwood at Western Kentucky 7-5. They win the fourth region. McCracken County upends Paducah Tillman in the first region. They move on to Lexington. And for the ladies in Louisville, Homer Stadium, defending champion Assumption moves on. They beat Atherton 13-2 to win the 7th region. Bullet East takes home the 6th region with a 5-1 win over Mercy. And Ballard Memorial wins the 1st region. They beat Hickman County at Paducah Tillman 7-4. Have a great day, Kentucky. I'm Scott Fitzgerald.
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4: Good day, everybody. Welcome in to the Leach Report. We are presented by Bobcat Enterprises, and glad to have you on board today. Coming up, we will talk a little UK baseball with Derek Terry from Batcats Illustrated. The Goose, Jack Gibbons, will join us to talk Kentucky hoops, and then we'll see where it goes from there. Justin Rowland normally is with us on Thursdays, but had to call an audible at the last minute. So Justin will be back next week, but we will fill out the other slot moving forward. Let's jump right into it with the Wildcat news of the day. It is a service of Giuseppe's of Lexington. So last night was the deadline for players to make decisions about pulling out of the draft, and Milan Momcilovic is out of the draft and in the market for college basketball teams, including Kentucky, obviously. Adam Zagoria from zagsblog.com is the only spot I've seen that's put any kind of a timeline on this. He reports that it's, quote, most likely that Momcilovic will decide sometime this weekend. There's been mention of Louisville, Arizona, St. John's as the primary contenders, along with Kentucky, to land the former Iowa State sharpshooter. One would think St. John's is out of the mix now because they picked up Tunde Yesufu from Baylor yesterday when he took his name out of the draft. So that gives them the score that they were looking for. And then three SEC teams had players decide to return that'll make them better next season. Tyler Tanner at Vanderbilt coming back to run the point. Amari Allen at Alabama. I think there'd been probably more people thinking he'd stay in than come back, but he is back for Nate Oates. And Billy Richmond coming back to Arkansas. There were reports that he was going to stay in the draft yesterday, and then an about face came a little later. So maybe they upped the payment. Anyway, Richmond coming back to the Hogs next season. Kickoff times have been set for the first three Kentucky football games. The opener against Youngstown State at Kroger Field will be on SEC Network Plus with a 1:30 kickoff. And then the next week, it's the SEC opener for the Cats, the first league game for Will Stein. And it will be, as expected, the 3:30 game on ABC. Assuming Kentucky takes care of business in that opener, that is going to be such a fun week of buildup leading to that game. It's a schedule that is packed with difficulty and also opportunity for the Wildcats. And you have to look at it like the latter. And they in week three, then we'll go down to Texas A&M for just the second time, I think, ever. I can't remember if they'd been there once back in the 50s, but I don't think so. So Kentucky went there a few years ago, lost in overtime. I think it was in the 2018 season, and they will kick at 3:30 Eastern time. It'll be either ESPN or ESPN2. And, of course, all the games you will hear on the UK radio network, and can't wait for it to get here. Media days for the SEC will come up in the third week of July, and they're in Tampa this year. And Will Stein's the leadoff speaker at that event. So that'll kind of prime the pump for the start of the football season, and then players next week will start coming in for visits, and They'll get started with practice in late July, so it's not that far away. Darryl Byrd continuing his series of articles from his one-on-one with Mark Pope down at the SEC meetings in Destin. Darryl's going to join us tomorrow, so we'll dig a little deeper into some of these conversations. But you can read the stories at catspaws.com. And one of the ones that is up today is about talking about style of play. And Mark Pope tells Darryl Byrd in this interview, quote, "I feel more confident than I felt going into any season so far that we're going to be able to force our pace into the game." So more of the getting to 30 or more threes a game and playing at a fast pace and averaging into the 80s. We were talking yesterday with Mike DeCourcy about the fact that Kentucky was 10th in the country last season. In Mark Pope's first season in offensive efficiency, that's according to KenPom, but last year dropped off to 29th, and I think we could see that. I would expect we'll see that trend back up toward that top 10 range for this coming season. Pope went on to tell Darryl, "So much of it is pace. It's going to require a little bit of growth from Zoom and from Alex. And from Mason, the three-point guards, it's going to require great commitment from our wings, but I think it gives us a chance to be able to really bring that part of the game back, and I think that's what leads to more three-pointers." He also talked, there's a separate story up about kind of what they envision for Malachi Moreno, and Pope talked about something that could be a new dimension to his offenses here, with Malachi being able to be a creator, a passer, to set up teammates out of the post with his back to the basket some. You remember early last season, maybe it was the first pregame show we did with Coach Pope, asked him about Malachi, and he said the passing ability was the first thing that drew him to Moreno. So we'll get Darryl on the show tomorrow and go take a deeper dive into some of these topics. But you can read the stories for now at catspaws.com, and you can join us for the rest of this show, and we'll lead off with Derek Terry talking UK baseball when we come right back. Opening segment presented by Giuseppe's of Lexington. We're having a birthday dinner for a family member tonight, and we are celebrating with food from Giuseppe's. So you can do that too. Get to Open Table, make plans to get out there, call, put in an order, take it home. Whenever you come to Giuseppe's, you always remember they have a new feature, valet parking at the door as well. So check it out at Giuseppe's. We'll be right back here on the Leach Report.
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4: 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Kentucky baseball team headed up to Morgantown, West Virginia for the NCAA Regional. Tomorrow is when it starts at noon Eastern on ESPN2 with Kentucky taking on the two-seed Wake Forest. Both teams have aces on their pitching staffs. We'll talk about the storylines now as we welcome in Derek Terry from BackhatCentral.com. Derek, let's start with a bit of a scouting report on the Demon Deacons of Wake Forest.
11: Yeah, for Wake Forest, this is a team that won 38 games out of the ACC. Really an excellent pitching staff. At the top is Chris Lavonis, who was a really high draft pick out of high school, ended up turning down a lot of money from the Milwaukee Brewers to go to Wake Forest. He was kind of next in line in the pitching factor that they had there for a few years with Rhett Lauder and Chase Burns, who transferred in there. And Lavonis has about a 40% strikeout rate. So, really kind of an absurd number for a starting pitcher. Doesn't have as much distance. He's really a pure power pitcher, but this staff as a whole is very good. Second best K percentage in the country as a pitching staff, and then also 12th in the nation in K to walk percentage. So strike out a lot of batters and do a okay job not walking people. It's really their strikeout numbers that are pulling them up. So offensively, I talked to one coach out of the ACC who said 1 through 9, everybody can hit for power. It sounds like there is a weakness with this Wake Forest team. It is the bullpen. So for Kentucky, it's fortunately for UK, that's also, UK's weakness is in the pen. So I think there's a great chance, like you mentioned, we haven't heard a confirmed pitching matchup, but I think there's a shot that if it's Jackson Jelkin versus Chris Lavonis, this will be really in that Friday slate one of the best pitching matchups across all these regionals.
4: And it would just be kind of who breaks serve first, maybe, right?
11: Could be. I mean, you got to think that first game's so important that, whoever the top arms are for both teams under the bullpen, you got to think if it's a close game, both teams are going to be doing all they can to win that first one. So, Kentucky's offense really turned it around last month of the season, but if they'll be able to, this will be, I said it on a podcast last night, I feel like this is maybe the toughest opening pitching matchup Kentucky's had in one of these regionals whenever it comes to the opponent they're facing. I mean, Lavonis is going to be a high draft pick again next year. And you just kind of think about a lot of these years that Kentucky's been in a regional under Nick Mangione, they've been the one seed. Really last year was the only time they ended up being a three when they did face West Virginia, and a lot different matchup last year. West Virginia threw a lefty who had transferred up from Division II. I mean, he was maybe even Division III. He came from a lower level. So, you're facing a bona fide guy who's already been picked in the top 75 once and will probably be picked even higher next year.
4: And is a guy who is probably not been prone to making many mistakes. So Kentucky's ability to play small ball might be big in this kind of matchup. Would that be correct?
11: Could be, yeah. I mean, I think Kentucky, they have that kind of any way you can mentality, and just getting guys on, it will be a huge thing. Lavonis, it's just crazy to have a 40% K rate. And this has been a Kentucky team at times has been, has fallen into some ruts against teams that are starting pitchers that are quite good, but they've also had really good performances. If you think about Tegan Coons at Tennessee, Kentucky was excellent that first night against him, and they've had a few other ones. The kid at Arkansas, the lefty Hunter Dietz, that was a little tougher matchup. Kentucky actually won that game, but I mean, Dietz, he was the strikeout leader in the conference, ended up racking up a lot of K's in that game. That was one game that I kind of thought could follow a similar pattern. It was a 4-3 game. Obviously, it was a lot different in the sense that Jelkin came in to close the game, whereas he'll most likely be starting for Kentucky. But I thought that might be kind of a similar way that this game could play out, where it's 4-3, 4-2, something like that, going into the later stages of the game.
12: They went with Jelkin against Vandy in the SEC tournament and were in a good spot until the 1-2-out rally in the sixth inning and a lot of seeing eyeballs. Was that just a tough luck day for Jelkin?
11: I thought so. You know, that was, those balls aren't being scorched. And like you mentioned, it, thing that started it though was a 2-out walk, and those seem to have a way to always hurt you. And ended up with a lot of hits after that that were tough, because it's one thing if you're getting barreled up and the other team's just beating you, whereas this was kind of putting the ball in play and seeing what happens. And that's, you know, kind of the advantage of being able to play that kind of style. And you know, I know Kentucky would have loved to have gotten him out of that inning and given Jack Sams a chance at a clean inning. And as it was, they should have been out of the frame, but an error with 2 outs kind of extended the inning. So you know, Jelkin ended up throwing in a lot of these games here down the stretch. I mean, he's like we're anticipating him being the starter on Friday. It's going to be back-to-back games where he starts. Obviously, a long gap in between, but through Thursday against Arkansas, that series before, and then had pitched on the Saturday against Florida. So he's really kind of racked up a lot of outings here when it comes to the, you know, the games actually being played on the schedule.
12: The bullpen's been an issue, certainly for Kentucky. You said West Virginia as well. Are both of them in a position where you're just, as the manager, crossing your fingers and hoping you get a good day?
11: Yeah, for Wake Forest, I mean, I do think they have one. Marston, I think is his name, is one who he's had a really good season. He was top 10 in K-rate in the whole conference out of the ACC. So, I mean, it sounds like the strength of this team from the coach that I talked to, you know, they're very strong offensively. And then obviously Lavonis. I mean, the comparison that I got was that he's Chase Burns with more pitches. So very lofty praise, as we know, as Reds fans, Tom, with Chase Burns having an outstanding season this year, you know, really in the Cy Young mix right now. So a lot to put on that kid. You know, it's pretty aggressive comparison, but you know, this bullpen, the thing to watch with Lavonis is, you know, Wake Forest will likely need to cover some innings with the pen. I want to say the stat is Lavonis has not gone beyond 6 1/3, I want to say, this year. So they're going to have to turn it over. But you would think in this first game, and kind of like what I was saying earlier, that whoever the top arms are, if it's a close game, obviously the scenario will dictate a lot of this. But if it's a close game, you got to think you're going to be seeing the top arms. And, you know, throughout the region, though, it sounds like from – you know, I have a story, Adam Revlett, who's a contributing writer for Backcat Central, I have a story that comes out Thursday morning. But in speaking with some coaches who have faced West Virginia, he had a lot of praise for West Virginia's pitching staff. Felt like it was the best pitching staff overall in this regional. And, you know, that's the reason that they're the host, though. They're the number 16 seed nationally. They have had an outstanding season out of the Big 12. So if Kentucky was to be in a situation that it, you know, gets past Wake Forest, or even if it ends up being in the loser's bracket and they do end up seeing West Virginia at some point, it seems like the further that this tournament goes on, the better suited West Virginia would be, as opposed to a team like Kentucky or Wake Forest that seem to have some bullpen issues throughout the season.
12: Derek, thank you much for the time.
11: All right. Thanks, Tom. I appreciate it.
12: That's Derek Terry, BatCatsCentral.com. And this is the Leach Report, presented by Bobcat Enterprises. We'll be right back.
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0: 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Five past the top of the hour. The Goose, Jack Givens, joins the program. I know you were smiling last Sunday when you heard the news about Malachi Moreno deciding to come back to Kentucky for year two.
1: Well, I smiled, I clapped, I almost started cheering, but I was in a place where I couldn't when I heard that. So, yeah, I was really happy about that.
0: What do you think year two could look like for him? Where's the growth going to come?
1: Well, I think what I'm hoping will happen right now for Malachi is, number one, he's probably in the best condition of his life right now. I mean, you know, when you go up there and you work out for these teams, it's not just coming in and let me see if you can shoot a three, how's your hook shot look? I mean, it's not a walk in the park, man. They bring you in and they have you going against veterans, guys who have been there, big dudes, quick dudes. They have you playing. I mean, it's a workout. And sometimes it's a couple of 3 days. And if you do that for two or three, four teams, you get in condition very quickly. So the first thing I hope is happening for Malachi right now is he's already in the gym, man. He's already working on stuff that they told him that he needs to improve. And, you know, you've seen Reeves, you saw Oway increase their games and what they do, expand, get out of their comfort zone. I think you're going to see the same thing from Malachi because he got some very valuable information, and I'm not surprised at all that he had those guys turning their heads and saying, well, maybe this dude is better than I thought, you know? But that's what I'm hoping, and that's what I'm kind of expecting from Malachi.
0: I was talking, I was at Maggie Davis on Wednesday. We were talking about this, and yeah, so there were games where you would look at what Malachi did or parts of games, and just you could see what the upside was there, how much was there. And I think that the Florida game was one of them down in Gainesville because he had a double-double in that game that Kentucky played down in Gainesville and was fantastic. And then I remember out in Arkansas, they started going through him early there in the second half to kind of reassert control of the game. And those were just examples of what the – you know, the longer version, if you will, could look like.
1: Yeah, everybody talks about he needs to get stronger and his hands need to get better and he needs to be able to hold on to the ball better in traffic and around the basket when he's rebounding. Yeah, he has to improve in that kind of stuff. But as you look at the NBA, those bigs are doing some stuff that the bigs in my day didn't do. I mean, they handle the ball. They sometimes, I'm not talking about everybody, but Wembanyama, he's bringing the ball up the floor, you know, starting offense. I mean, those bigs now are not just your traditional back-to-the-basket kind of big, although Malachi could be effective in that part of the game as well. So
0: Goose,
1: he has
0: right
1: a
0: there.
1: Lot of stuff to improve on.
0: Let me pick up on that when we come right back. Second half of the Leafs Report just around the corner with the Goose, Jack Givens.
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3: The Fayette County Public School Board approved a short-term loan in the tentative budget for the upcoming school year. The loan will be worth up to $95 million for expenses, despite reluctancy from board members like Amanda Ferguson. Multiple speakers, however, were supportive of Financial Officer Kina Coe, but wanted Superintendent Dr. Demetrius Liggins to resign.
4: Ms. Coe can fix this problem. She is on the right path to fix the financial problem. But the work that Ms. Coe is doing cannot restore the public trust as long as Dr. Liggins remains employed by the district.
3: The audio from WKYT, Liggins did not respond. The tentative budget must be presented by Saturday to the Kentucky Department of Education. Clay City Police look for a driver involved in a hit and run. It happened along Winchester Road near the park and ride lot. Officers are looking for a dark colored car with severe front end damage and the hood possibly flown up as the driver left the scene.

0: Call the Powell County Dispatch for information, 606-663-4116. A final report details the official cause of the Givaudan plant explosion.
1: On Wednesday, the U.S. Chemical Safety and Hazard Investigation Board released a 96-page report on the incident that killed two workers and injured three others in November of 2024. CSB chairperson Steve Owens said, quote, "This tragic incident was a catastrophe waiting to happen." The report says that investigators have concluded that Givaudan did not fully understand the chemical hazards involved in its processes. Additionally, it said the company had weaknesses in safety planning and training. It's now confirmed that a 2,500-gallon reactor exploded because a sugar ingredient used for the food coloring overheated, broke down too fast, and created dangerous pressure. Also included in the report, a photo of the room the people who died were in. It was said to be, quote, blast resistant. I'm John Shannon.
0: And I'm Lee Mowen.
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11: 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Chatting with the Goose, Jack Gibbons. And Father's Day is just around the corner, so if you... Surely by now most of you have They Call Me Goose, his book with Doug Brunk. But if you don't, Father's Day is a good time to pick one up. Anything going on, Goose? Any events with your book or alumni events coming up for you?
12: Well, no, not really, Tom. We have gotten some dates on some stuff coming up. But for the summer, it's pretty slow, but to pick up in the fall and... Of course, as it gets closer to basketball season, but I will say that one of the events that I'm looking forward to, and I know we have a while before the SEC gets here, but it's going to be really nice, and that is Dan Issel is coming out with his book. Doug Brunk, who helped me with my book and was a co-writer, is also doing Dan Issel's book. So we're going to have some signings where Dan and I and, you know, Macy might be out there. Jay Scheidler will all be together to sign books and sell books. So I'm looking forward to that happening coming up pretty soon. But Dan's book comes out in the fall, so it's going to be fun.
11: Yeah, I was just trading emails actually with Doug earlier, I guess it was last week, about getting the timeline and getting something set up. So looking forward to that one. Looking forward to, obviously, the next basketball season with Malachi Moreno back at the five spot. So they've got three five men in Cupnong and Potter behind Moreno. They've got multiple point guards now. The one place where it'd be nice to add one more guy, it seems like, would be another shooter from the wing, and that's the young man from Iowa State is at the top of the list there. So hopefully we'll know soon about that, but that would be a great final piece to the puzzle.
12: Boy, if we're able to land him, and I know Mark is doing everything he possibly can to get that done. When I say Mark, of course, I'm talking about all of his staff. But, you know, I have to say I don't know a whole lot about all the new guys coming in. I mean, you and I get so caught up during the season, what's happening in the SEC and what's happening with the teams we're going to play. We don't get to follow teams in Oregon or points beyond, who knows. We don't get to follow those players as much. So I'm looking forward to getting into the gym. But one thing I can say is this Montelvic guy, man, he is awesome player. I mean, he shoots it. I mean, we saw him up close and personal. Actually saw too much of him in that game. So he is, of all the players I saw over the course of last year, he is one of the top five, for sure, players that I saw last season. He just so patiently and maturely goes about his game. He didn't get off to a good start against us, but he ended up being the guy who makes it happen. So to add a guy like that who shoots it as well as he shoots it and commands the attention that he commands, even if he's not shooting it, you have to have one guy on him and another guy ready to help out. So that opens up the floor for so many other guys on the floor. So of all the guys that Mark has tried to land, this guy is one that, boy, you get him and he's a team changer by himself.
11: You make a good point about just his patience. Just looking back at the box score, he had 20 points in the game. I remember it's right in front of us, just down to your right, where Kentucky had a shot to secure a rebound late in the first half. Didn't come up with it, and it gets kicked out to Ončilović in the corner.
12: In the corner.
11: He drains the three, and I think that may have been his first basket at that point. And then
12: it was.
11: Game broke open in the second half, a large part because of what he was able to do, him and Lipsy, of combined for 46 points for the two of them. So, yeah, I mean, he was a guy that just kind of let the game come to him. So it would be such a tremendous pickup. Mark talked about in his article with Daryl Bird that's out at the catspaws.com site from down at the SEC meetings about wanting to and thinking they can get the pace kicked back up a lot more, maybe even more than they did the first season when they were scoring in the 80s. But they definitely need to get back there to that point to have it be the kind of the way he likes for his teams to play. And he's got the kind of roster, even if they don't get Ončilović, but that would add to it, to play the way he wants to play, I think.
12: Yeah, that would be awesome to see. And I think we will be in much better shape this season with the attention they paid to the point guard slot over this this summer. You know, when you lose that point guard and you have to now bring guys in who are not used to running that, it's going to be very difficult. And to get that pace up, teams know how to play you. And, you know, as good a job as Denzel did filling in, he wasn't a point guard. He didn't want to be a point guard. Now he's better for it now, but he didn't want that position. So now you, number one, let's hope we don't have to deal with injuries, okay? That's the first thing.
11: Amen.
12: But to play that pace, you still have to be able to rotate at least two point guards in there to keep that pace going. So I'm looking forward to picking up the pace again.
11: Back to Malachi, we have seen what he can do passing the basketball. What What can you envision him adding to his game offensively? I mean, more back to the basket moves, do you think he has? Do you see him being a guy who could hit an occasional three? What do you think?
12: No, I would like to see his game improve facing the basket. Look, I'm not comparing, and please don't hear this, but hear that. But what Karl Anthony does for the Knicks is just amazing. And Karl coming out, he could shoot it, but he had to improve in that facing the basket area. And I still go back to the last game the Knicks played against the Cavs, man, and he caught it at the top of the key. And now you have to respect his ability to shoot it. So Malachi might need to mix a couple of those in. But, man, he showed that pump fake and put the ball on the floor and got to the basket and finished in traffic. Finished in traffic is a big part because Malachi is going to have to improve there. But he did that two or maybe three times in a row that just completely helped open up the game even more. So I can see Malachi becoming more of a Karl Anthony Towns. He's not the most physical player. Neither is Karl Anthony, although he defends the paint pretty well. But handling that ball, creating off the dribble, moving it, keeping that one more pass going on that offense is what I can see Malachi getting to and some of the areas he will need to improve.
11: Yeah, I like that analogy. I'm just looking back, flipping through some box scores here for the Knicks. Game three in the Cleveland series, Karl had 13 points and 7 assists and no turnovers. He had 3 assists exactly. In the game four win. So, yeah, that's what you're talking about.
12: Yeah, those kind of numbers. And I can see Malachi not having the turnovers because a lot of his turnovers came off of getting a rebound or catching it in the paint and then bringing it down, little guys come get it, that kind of stuff. When you learn that you don't bring that ball down, you hold on to it, you're not going to have turnovers. So Malachi is a good passer, and Mark wants him to be even a better passer and to pass it more, facilitate more. So those are the kind of steps that gets him more to the Karl Anthony Towns version of where I think he could ultimately get.
11: Yeah, and that was the thing I was mentioning earlier, that when we did the, I think it was the first game last season, I can't remember if it was the exhibition or the first actual game, but I asked Mark about what was it that caught his eye with Malachi Moreno in the recruitment process, and the first thing he went to was his ability as a passer, and then we got to see that as the season began to unfold.
12: Yeah, and he needed to become more comfortable with the college game. And he got more and more comfortable as the season progressed. He got better at that kind of stuff. The problem was he was facing so many different versions of defenses, how they're going to play him, where's the double team coming from, when is the double team coming, after the first dribble, as soon as he catches it, when he gets it and starts his move. I mean, you have to figure all of that stuff out. It's hard to do in 1 year. So Malachi took big steps as the season went on, but I think the surface has barely been scratched with him when it comes to where we're going to see him ultimately take his game.
11: That is the Goose, Jack Givens. Thank you, Goose.
12: Thanks, Tom. Hey, by the way, I will say this about book signing. My buddy Derek Bolin up in Hazard, he wants to get, and I need to get with you to get some dates, but he wants to get you and me there in Hazard for book signing and sure. A grand opening kind of thing that he has going on. And he sent me a text day before yesterday. So anyway, I'll get with you on that. But we will be in Hazard because I told him I'd sign the date and I was pretty sure you would.
11: Absolutely. Be glad to. Love to do that. Thank you, Goose.
12: All right, Tom. Thanks.
11: It's the Leach Report. 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
11: 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Justin Rowland normally with us at this time, but he had to reschedule, so we'll get back with him next week. I've got an interview here that I did earlier this week with Cherie DeVoe to talk about Golden Tempo preparing for the Belmont Stakes, and he is doing that, the Derby winner is doing that, out at Keeneland, and he'll have his... I think he's tentatively scheduled to have his last timed workout tomorrow morning, and it's open to the public out at Keeneland. You can go watch the Derby winner go through his last pre-Belmont workout. Most likely should be tomorrow, and then he'll ship up on Saturday to New York to prepare for the June 6th Belmont Stakes. But here now, Cherie DeVoe.
16: The work on Memorial Day here at Keeneland, Memorial Day weekend, what impressed you about what you saw?
17: So it looks like he took another step forward. He... Golden Tempo is now kind of, instead of going through the motions of freezing like he had been, he really is aggressive in his work, in the bridle, wanting to be ahead of his company, and he had another really nice gallop out.
16: What causes a horse to have that kind of a light bulb coming on moment?
17: A lot of it's just maturity. You hope that they get it at some point. Colts, they come around on their own time. Some of them are very precocious. Some of them get understand what they're doing with racing, which is his case.
16: Last year, I went back and looked at the Belmont that Sovereignty won last year, and he was so much closer to the pace than he had been in the Derby and a lot of his other races. Do you see that happening at some point for Golden Tempo?
17: I'm hoping. You know, we've tried to get him at least closer to the field. to not give himself so much to do. A lot of that's going to depend on the pace in front of him. Don't want to change his running style. He's effective with that nice turn of foot at the end. But I would like to see him at least closer than so many lengths behind.
16: How has he evolved as a racehorse from the first start to now what you're getting ready to do?
17: So he's a horse that physically also was behind maturity, and he was big and heavy. As he's run, he's gotten a lot fitter looking, a lot more muscular, just overall looks more mature.
16: Can you remember the first moment when you thought he had the ability to do something like he did?
17: When he won going 6 furlongs, a horse that runs like him, they're not really supposed to do that. So it just shows that the quality's there, the determination's there. So we were looking forward to him developing with time, with distance. And it really was the going into the Derby. We thought he had the talent. We were just waiting for all the pieces to come together, and they did going into the Derby.
16: A lot of things have to work well to win a race, but especially I would think it's a little challenging for a horse that's coming out of it like him. How did Jose come to understand him as well as he clearly does?
17: Well, Jose doesn't panic. He's been on him in all of his races and helps us in the morning for some workouts. So Jose is the one that, you know, has to know what the pace is in front of him, what judge time the ride right. So that's all Jose and his ability as a jockey.
16: How has it worked well to keep him here at Keeneland?
17: He's been training really well on this track. He's tried to keep things as consistent as we can. And, I have a large string here, and this track has been a really fair and easy to train on surface.
16: What have you seen in his training since the win of the Derby to now?
17: He's a lot more confident. It's not just in his training, it's around the barn. He acts, he touts himself, he comes out, he's got a bit more spring in his step, instead of just being aloof. He's always been really well behaved, but he's kind of just aloof going through the motions. Now he's, he goes out there, he's kind of understands, he plays it up, looks at the crowd, and really has, it's a little cliche, but pep in his step.
16: Sounds a little bit like you're describing an athlete, a human athlete that has a swagger.
17: Yes, exactly. He most definitely does.
16: What's it been like for you with all the attention that's come with this win?
17: It's been overwhelming, but, the one thing about being a horse trainer is it's incredibly grounding, because we have to do the same thing every day, and that's what makes us good, is we don't rest on our laurels. We won the Derby 3 weeks ago and got a bunch of two-year-olds in, a bunch of horses running, so, we can savor that, but we have to keep moving forward with our stable.
16: What's been the most fun thing that you've had a chance to do?
17: The most fun thing was definitely going to Yankee Stadium and throwing out the first pitch. I'm actually a lifelong Yankees fan, so that was definitely the highlight of anything that we've done.
16: And you, did you play softball?
17: Yeah, I did. I played softball into college.
16: So
17: and
16: did you pitch?
17: No, I was a second baseman. Oh, okay. So, but I haven't thrown a ball in 20 years, so the however many years I played softball didn't matter when I went out there to do that.
11: So Cherie DeVoe rolling with all the punches here as she is getting has been besieged by interview requests and has done a fantastic job with all of that, and now doing a fantastic job of keeping her horse focused on the next objective, which is the Belmont a week from Saturday. And again, the tentative plan, unless it's something changes, was for him to have his last timed workout tomorrow out at Keeneland. And again, open to the public if you want to go check out the Derby winner as he prepares for the Belmont Stakes. Heading to a break. We'll come back to close out this edition of the Leach Report in just a moment.

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1: 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This message is brought to you by Anheuser-Busch, Mothers Against Drunk Driving, Uber, and Kentucky Eagle. All of our Triple Crown coverage this spring presented by Claiborne Farm, doing the usual unusually well. That's where Golden Tempo spent his formative years, born and raised at Claiborne Farm. And a couple of notes looking ahead to the Belmont a week from Saturday. This courtesy of DRF.com. Chip Honcho and Potente both are out of the prospective Belmont field. Chip Honcho's going to, well, we don't know what his next start's going to be, according to trainer Steve Asmussen, but for Potente, trained by Bob Baffert, it'll be the Matt Wynn Stakes the day after the Belmont, and that'll be at Churchill Downs a week from Sunday. Shufflebean Coffee's a longtime partner of the Leach Report, and it's a group of Kentuckians that started this company back in 2012 with a commitment to excellence. You can read about that at shufflebean.us. You can order some of the product while you're there. You can get it through Amazon, too, or at Central Kentucky Meyer stores. Fantastic aroma, even better taste. Put some hustle in your shuffle today with Shufflebean Coffee. And a happy heavenly birthday to UK basketball legend of the past, Bob Branham. Played in the 40s. Played in the early part of the 40s, then left to work to serve in World War II and came back to play for Kentucky and then a season at Michigan State. Went on to play in the NBA for the Celtics. Was a 6'5 center and an outstanding player in the early years for Coach Rupp. That will do it for this edition of the Leach Report. We'll see you tomorrow to close out the week.
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4: Fox News, I'm CJ Papa. The fragile U.S.-Iran ceasefire remains in effect, but it may be a little tattered.
5: A U.S. official tells Fox News that four one-way attack drones posed a threat and were shot down. Then a strike was also conducted against a control station near the city of Bandar Abbas that was about to launch a fifth drone. In response, the Iranians launched a drone and missile attack against Kuwait, targeting a U.S. base there, according to Iran's IRGC.
4: Fox's Trey Yanks in Tel Aviv. At least two are dead following a chemical tank implosion at a Washington State paper mill.
6: Family members have identified one of the victims as Jared Amons, who leaves behind a wife, two kids, and one on the way. And Gilbert Bernal, friends say he was one of the best people they've met.
4: Fox 13 Seattle's Alejandra Guzman. Officials say nine are still missing, but there's no hope of survivors. America's listening to Fox News.
7: The here to come in 175 hundred. Here to come in 175 2. I ain't 200 town diner can it here to come in a quarter.
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0: sort of like when they opened a Word document for Creed and told him he was posting on a blog.
1: That was mean. That was mean, Mike Rutherford. I'm just saying.
2: Everybody needs to be nice on the internet.
1: Well, I learned yesterday almost everyone is. One person writes, Matt, if we pay Momchilovich $7 million, do you think it makes the rest of the team mad since they will have taken much less? You know, I don't know. I mean, I've heard pro athletes say over the years that they never begrudge their teammates making the money because they are like, well, at least the owner doesn't get it. So that there's, I've heard pro athletes say there's really not that jealousy that you would think if you're making less money than the other person. I don't know how that goes with college, Drew. I don't know if you say, like, if you're Alex Wilkins and you committed for, say, $3.5 million. And all of a sudden, you know, 6 weeks later, Momchilovich gets $7 million. And you're probably the leading scorer on the team. How does that go? I'm going to assume it's okay, but it is an interesting question, Drew, not something that you used to have to deal with in college.
2: Yeah, there could be a little jealousy here and there. But also, they kind of, I assume they want the best team possible and understanding the circumstances they're in right now. So I would imagine most of them would be okay with it. And if, in the case of Alec Wilkins, if you were at Furman last year and you have $3 million in your hands, you're probably not that upset that someone's getting a little bit more because you're probably feeling pretty blessed in the moment, too.
1: That's true. I think you're right about that. One person writes, Matt, I don't think he's worth $7 million. But do you think if we have him, the criticism of Pope's recruiting goes away? I don't know if it goes away, but I think it will be a huge, you know, everything he's done so far in recruiting, you could put an asterisk on if you wanted to. Okay, well, he got top recruits out of high school. Yeah, but they were from Kentucky. Okay, he got an NBA draft pick when Jaden Quaynes. Yeah, but he was hurt. Other teams didn't want him. Okay, he got Moreno to come back. Yeah, but he was already here. This is one, if you get him, Drew, that there really is no asterisk you can put. It was a top guy, big schools wanted him, and you got him. Whether it's because you paid more money or just because you were good at, you know, selling him, you got a big guy. And I do think for Mark Pope, that would be a really good PR victory.
2: Yeah, it'll show that that's the type of player Pope wants, that people see the system he's trying to run and want to be a part of it. I mean, Momchilovich is the best shooter in the country by far. And for him to want to be at Kentucky and play for Mark Pope, assuming that happens, I think that'd be a big statement. He'll still need to go out and, you know, get some high school recruiting going next year. That can't be done right now, obviously, but I think that'd be a huge win. It'd be hard to criticize if you get Momchilovich.
1: One person wrote in, currently listening to KSR from Lake Como. I will be in Milan this weekend. Maybe me being there is the good luck we need. Shannon sounds exactly correct.
0: If we don't get him, I'm blaming you.
1: 100% right. You are in Milan. It's up to you to pull it off.
0: Go talk to
1: 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Take a break. 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Be right back.
3: It is Thursday, May 28th. How are you, Kentucky? Let's talk sports and start with Roundball here on the Kentucky News Network. The Kentucky Wildcats renew their rivalry with the Louisville Cardinals. We now know when. December 12th at Rupp Arena. The 2026 edition of the matchup returning to a more traditional mid-December spot on the calendar. The game will air on the ESPN platform. Of course, all eyes on Coach Mark Pope as he continues to build his roster around transfer guard Zoom Diallo and Alex Wilkins. One person they're watching closely, of course, former Iowa State big fella Milan Momchilovich. He has officially withdrawn his name from the NBA draft. The Kentucky Wildcat football team now knows kickoff times for the first three games of the upcoming season, including the debut of head coach Will Stein. Kentucky will open September 5th against Youngstown State on SEC Network Plus, followed by a 3:30 SEC showdown with Alabama on September 12th on ABC, and a road trip to Texas A&M on September 9th. That'll be on ESPN or ESPN2. The opener streamed rather than aired on national TV, making a unique start to the season for head coach Will Stein. Turning now to baseball, the Reds wrapped things up in the Big Apple yesterday.
4: Swung through, strike three. Pretty good breaking ball from Abbott. Not only did it have some snap to it, but look at that location.
3: Never going three up, three down, the Reds unfortunately stranded a season high 17. They come up short against New York, falling 4-2 to the Mets, but Andrew Abbott delivering another strong outing as he continues his turnaround, working six innings, allowing three runs, two earned while striking out four. And speaking of the Diamond, two teams punching their ticket around the state to Lexington and the Kentucky Baseball State Tournament. Bowling Green defeats Greenwood at Western Kentucky 7-5. They win the fourth region. McCracken County.

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2: 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I am 200 pound down and count it. 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
6: Like, what else are you doing here?
7: It's fraud. We brought you here to sing.
6: You're not even doing that.
7: And you're not even doing that.
6: You had one job.
7: Get out.
6: Yep.
7: One person wrote, Matt, they're leaning into the state fair part of the Great American Fair. That would be the free show at the Kentucky State Fair. It actually sounds like it, Shannon. That would be the free show.
6: Yeah.
7: Wouldn't it?
6: Milli Vanilli? Probably so. I don't know about
7: Some people have dropped
6: though.
7: Out.
6: Yeah.
7: Young MC has apparently dropped out.
6: Didn't know it was political. That's amazing.
7: How?
6: What did you think you were doing? You're at the White House.
7: Come on. Like, where did you? Did you just think it was somebody's White House somewhere that they were having it? Like, come on. I have no sympathy for that. You knew it was political. CNC Music Factory has dropped out.
6: Mm-hmm.
7: I think they should have stayed.
6: Yeah.
7: Because the last time you've heard about them?
6: Been a long time. They may have played the State Fair. I think they did. I feel like they did play the State Fair last year.
7: I know Brett Michaels has played the State Fair.
6: Uh-huh. Oh, yeah. When Poison, yep.
7: And then Morris Day and the Time has dropped out. Now, who are they? I thought that sounds like the name of the group that was in Animal House, Morris Day and the Time.
6: Jungle Love, is that their big song?
7: Yeah, I don't know who that is. I mean, I haven't heard of them. All right, let's talk about football for just a second, Drew. The first three games, their time and network got announced. So we play Youngstown State at 1 o'clock, and it's not going to be on the TV. It's only on the computer. A 1 o'clock game on ESPN and SEC Plus. So it's kind of a bummer Will Stein's debut is not going to be on, like, regular television. I think more and more people have streaming now so they can get it. But that is a little bit of a bummer. But each SEC school, by the way, is required to play one game a year only on that. So I guess that one's ours.
8: Yeah, it was going to be noon, but they wanted to give everyone an hour to figure it out and write in to us. You all know how we can find the game. Let everybody Google it. Give them plenty of time for Will Stein's debut.
7: Yeah, that will be probably with our partnership we're doing the first time we're open, Shannon. So I'm not running it anymore, so it won't be my responsibility to find the satellite. But we'll need to do that.
6: They make it with the week two. Yeah, they make it with it on week two.
7: This is such a great opportunity for Will Stein. Week two, you get the 3:30. This, and we predicted this might be the case. You get the 3:30 game against Alabama in Lexington, and you're going to be leading into Texas-Ohio State. So Texas-Ohio State, with those two programs, there's a very good chance that'll be the highest-rated football game of the year. There will be more people that watch Texas-Ohio State likely than any game all season. We will be leaning into that game, which means if we're close, and I'm not saying we will be, but I just want you to picture how great this could be for Kentucky. If we are close in the fourth quarter at Kroger Field, as the night is rolling in, and we're in that game, and the crowd will be rocking, and the entire nation, knowing that Ohio State, Texas is next, and that Alabama is playing, tunes in to watch the end of that game. I am not sure, Drew, you could have a better platform for introducing Kentucky football to the world than that. Obviously, if you get blown out, different situation.

0: Drew, I'm not sure Will Stein could have imagined a better setup to the beginning of his career in Lexington.
1: Oh, yeah, it's a perfect opportunity. I love that it's going into that game. Also, 3:30 is just a great time slot. You can both tailgate and then celebrate if you win. I mean, I don't think they've announced it yet, but SEC Nation will be there. I think it's the only SEC game that week. You know, we've had that spot the last 2 years and gotten embarrassed. Last year was when they were laughing at us on the broadcast going into halftime. So what of a turn of events going into this year? And hopefully Will Stein can capitalize on it because it's just a perfect setup for him to make some noise.
0: I mean, just you couldn't ask for a better setup. And I love the opportunity. And I think just from what I can tell about Will Stein, Drew, he's going to love the opportunity. He's going to look at that and say, this is our chance. I mean, UK should be starting now to put forth what is the best game day experience we could possibly put. There will not be a game Kentucky plays in all year. Maybe not for the next couple of years, that will have more eyeballs on it than that one. And, Drew, you have to take advantage to sell your program, to sell the environment. It is a chance to put Kentucky football in a completely new light. Even if you don't win, just the eyeballs alone you're going to get are going to make it worth it.
1: Definitely. Pull out all the stops. We know that crowd will be rocking for that one. Can I put in a request for the, like,
0: yes.
1: What year did they, 97s when they upset Alabama? Let's wear the Tim Couch throwbacks. Let's just go all in and making this the biggest event of the season.
0: I mean, everyone with any connection of any star power to Kentucky should be there, right? I mean, our players, you're right. Tim Couch is the last one to beat them. Tim Couch should be doing something with that game. They should call him now and get it reserved. You know, I mean, make a concert out of it. This is a chance to have a UK football festival because you will never get this opportunity. Biggest college football game of the year is following you, and you get to lead into it at home against Alabama. Well, I mean, it's awesome. And by the way, if you win, you immediately, Drew, put that coach on the hot seat.
1: Oh, yeah.
0: You know?
2: Call up CNC Music Factory. Get them there to open up the show.
0: Oh, they have to. Yeah, just bring
1: perfect.
0: That lineup.
2: That's right. They got some cancellations.
0: It's not political.
2: That's
0: it's
2: right.
0: Not political. And have Matthew Mitchell open for them.
2: There you go.
0: How are you going to do better? We'll be right back.
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4: The Fayette County Public School Board approved a short-term loan in the tentative budget for the upcoming school year. The loan will be worth up to $95 million for expenses, despite reluctancy from board members like Amanda Ferguson. Multiple speakers, however, were supportive of financial officer Kina Coe, but wanted Superintendent Dr. Demetrius Liggins to resign.
5: Ms. Coe can fix this problem. She is on the right path to fix the financial problem. But the work that Ms. Coe is doing cannot restore the public trust as long as Dr. Liggins remains employed by the district.
4: The audio from WKYT, Liggins did not respond. The tentative budget must be presented by Saturday to the Kentucky Department of Education. Clay City Police look for a driver involved in a hit and run. It happened along Winchester Road near the park and ride lot. Officers are looking for a dark colored car with severe front end damage and the hood possibly flown up as the driver left the scene. Call the Powell County Dispatch with information, 606-663-4116. A final report details the official cause of the Givaudan plant explosion.
6: On Wednesday, the U.S. Chemical Safety and Hazard Investigation Board released a 96-page report on the incident that killed two workers and injured three others in November of 2024. CSB chairperson Steve Owens said, quote, "This tragic incident was a catastrophe waiting to happen." The report says that investigators have concluded that Givaudan did not fully understand the chemical hazards involved in its processes. Additionally, it said the company had weaknesses in safety planning and training. It's now confirmed that a 2,500-gallon reactor exploded because a sugar ingredient used for the food coloring overheated, broke down too fast, and created dangerous pressure. Also included in the report, a photo of the room the people who died were in. It was said to be, quote, blast resistant. I'm John Shannon.
4: And I'm Lee Mowen.
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7: There is a land where excitement meets opportunity every day. Where happiness and wonder start to feel like home. A place that makes your heart race at every turn. Where a good job and a brighter future are just within reach.

0: Well, that could be the case for you, too, and somebody in your life going the same direction right there as the Bellamy brothers, David and Howard, for all the wrong reasons, loving you left and right and upside down right there. One survey came out, finds that Gen Z women are buying homes at much higher rates than Gen Z men. So they were kind of wondering why the gap right there. Experts say it comes down to a mix of different things. Women are earning more degrees, prioritizing independence, and really seeing home ownership as a long-term investment right there, which is good news for sure. Still, Gen Z buyers overall are a pretty small slice of the market. And that kind of surprised me right there, just about 4%. I thought it'd be a lot higher than that, but 4% is the highest at this point anyway. Alabama and Mountain Music just moments away.
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9: Here's your classic country 106.9 forecast. Lots of sunshine this afternoon with daytime highs approaching 83. 54 tonight, clear skies. Mainly sunny skies tomorrow. High temperatures reach up to 82. Temperatures near average Saturday and Sunday with highs in the upper 70s. Slight chance of rain showers Saturday. Slight chance of thunderstorms on Sunday. In the Wolf 106.9 Weather Center, I'm meteorologist Paul Trombley. Currently, it's 74 degrees.
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0: Well, it could be somebody in your life you're thinking about, too. You'd like to have one more day with them. Boy, there's a few I'm thinking about right now. Diamond Rio right there to help us out. And back to it in a moment or two. George Strait, Am I Blue? We'll have that lined out and ready to go. And waiting in the wings, Lori Morgan, No Doubt About It.
1: The Wolf.

0: Redheaded Stranger sounded mighty fine. Doesn't matter what he's singing, boy, get my attention for sure. Willie Nelson right there. You are always on my mind. Thank you very much. Too Much Fun and Daryl Singletary heading us that direction in a moment or two, and see if you might agree and do a little singing along if you want to. And I'll try to get some more in for you right after him, if at all possible.
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8: Here's your Classic Country 106.9 forecast. A blend of clouds and sun this afternoon, with daytime highs approaching 83. Lows level off around 55 tonight. High temperatures reach up to 82 tomorrow, mainly clear. Temperatures near average Saturday and Sunday, with highs in the upper 70s. Slight chance of rain showers Saturday. Slight chance of thunderstorms on Sunday. In the Wolf 106.9 Weather Center, I'm meteorologist Paul Trombley. Right now, it's 74 degrees.
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1: News. I'm Therese Crowley. New limits to cooperating with ICE. This time, Massachusetts Democrat Governor Maura Healey draws the line.
2: People should be able to go to church, to drop their kids off at school, to go get health care, to go report crimes. Unfortunately, ICE is making that very difficult.
1: But after New Jersey's Democrat governor joined a chaotic protest trying to shut down a Newark ICE facility, Homeland Secretary Mark Wayne Mullen is warning sanctuary cities may lose customs agents from major airports like Newark Liberty because they'll be needed for street enforcement. CENTCOM reports U.S. forces launched more defensive strikes against Iran attack drones, and President Trump says if Iran doesn't sign a peace deal, we'll have to finish the job. But Secretary of State Rubio says a negotiated settlement is better.
3: Diplomacy is always the first option.
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0: Well, there you go with Billy Ray Cyrus, Achy Breaky Heart, and kind of compare it to cilantro. You either love it or hate it. And we'll just move on from that for sure. TikTok isn't just for young people. Turns out a surprising number of baby boomers are on the app as well. In fact, according to a new YouGov survey, about 1 in 5 TikTok users in the U.S. are boomers, which really surprised me right there. They found out the difference. It's not about going viral. It's about staying connected. And 3/4 of them say they use social media to keep up with friends and family, while about 1/3 follow news and current events on TikTok. So the boomers go in that direction right there and seem to be pretty happy doing it.
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7: Here's your classic country 106.9 forecast. A blend of clouds and sun this afternoon, with daytime highs approaching 83. Lows level off around 55 tonight. High temperatures reach up to 82 tomorrow, mainly clear. Temperatures near average Saturday and Sunday, with highs in the upper 70s. Slight chance of rain showers Saturday. Slight chance of thunderstorms on Sunday. In the Wolf 106.9 Weather Center, I'm meteorologist Paul Trombley. Currently, it's 77 degrees.
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Duarte, Ronnie singing his heart out on that one for sure. A Woman in Love. Ronnie Millsap, helping us out. And back to it, Toby Keith going to be going a different direction right here with a little less talk and a lot more action. I know that'd make him pretty happy. Maybe you too.

0: Ain't nothing wrong with that cover, boy, that's for sure. I like the way they've remade that thing. There you go, Old Lonesome Me and the Kentucky Headhunters. Sounded mighty fine. Really, get right down to it. 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It's always all going to be good, for sure. Hank Williams Jr. had a little song about his friends. All my rowdy friends have, well, settled on down. We'll have that one for you right around the corner.
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9: Here's your classic country 106.9 forecast. Highs around 83 this afternoon under mainly sunny skies. Mainly clear skies again tonight. Lows level off around 55. High of 82 tomorrow. Mainly clear skies. Seasonal temperatures Saturday and Sunday with highs in the upper 70s. Slight chance of rain showers Saturday. Slight chance for storms on Sunday. In the Wolf 106.9 Weather Center, I'm meteorologist Paul Trombley. Right now, 79.
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1: Fox News, I'm Gianna Gelosi. CENTCOM says Kuwait intercepted an Iranian ballistic missile, the U.S. calling it an egregious ceasefire violation. This comes after the U.S. downed a flurry of Iranian drones fired at an American tanker.
2: Iran launched drones toward a commercial vessel attempting to pass through the Strait of Hormuz. CENTCOM says at least five one-way attack drones were launched toward the vessel and intercepted. We know that a strike was also conducted against a control station that was about to launch a sixth drone.
1: Fox's Trey Yang strikes elsewhere, this time on an alleged drug smuggling boat.
3: It's two boats in 2 days taken out in the eastern Pacific. Two accused narco terrorists are reported to have been killed in the latest strike. U.S. Southern Command posted a video showing a boat not moving on the water, then exploding with smoke and fire coming from it. One man was reported killed in a boat strike Tuesday, with two survivors left stranded in the water.
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4: The Wolf.

0: Ooh, I love that story about that yellow rose right there. Johnny Lee and Lane Brody side by side singing it. Boy, you can't go wrong with talent like that. Well, it's that time of year. College move-out season is here, which means it's pretty much time for the annual tradition of dorm dumpster diving. Students, you know, moving home for the summer or if they've graduated, tons of furniture, I understand, many fridges. We're talking mirrors, decor, all sorts of TVs and other barely used items getting left behind in dumpsters or on curbs. Well, it's all because people just can't take everything with them. They'd like to, but they just can't. Now, people on TikTok are documenting their dorm dumpster diving finds. And honestly, I'd have to say some of the things people are discovering are kind of insane out there. And worth quite a lot, as a matter of fact, too.
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11: Here's your classic country 106.9 forecast. Highs around 83 this afternoon under mainly sunny skies. Mainly clear skies again tonight. Lows level off around 55. High of 82 tomorrow. Mainly clear skies. Seasonal temperatures Saturday and Sunday with highs in the upper 70s. Slight chance of rain showers Saturday. Slight chance for storms on Sunday. In the Wolf 106.9 Weather Center, I'm meteorologist Paul Trombley. Right now, 81.
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0: Well, doggone it, if Bubba can dance, I can too. And that's a good old vote of confidence in themselves right there with Shenandoah. And quite the story going on with that song too. Wild Angels coming up. Martina McBride getting us more details going that direction. And soon to follow, Exile lined out and ready to go as well.
1: The Wolf

0: Boy, if I didn't take it down memory lane, I don't know what will. There you go, Linda on My Mind. That, of course, Conway Twitty, winding down that set. And back to it in a moment or two, kicking off another great set of country favorites for you as well. Mary Chapin Carpenter's I Feel Lucky, just moments away, guaranteed.
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10: Here's your classic country 106.9 forecast. Highs around 83 this afternoon under mainly clear skies. Tonight, lows dip down to about 55. A mix of clouds and sun tomorrow, 82. Temps near average Saturday and Sunday with highs in the upper 70s. Chance of rain showers Saturday. Slight chance of thunderstorms on Sunday. In the Wolf 106.9 Weather Center, I'm meteorologist Paul Trombley. Currently, it's 81 degrees.
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Well, we all know that love is just a game, and sometimes the opposing party doesn't keep score properly. Gatlin Brothers, Larry, Steve, and Rudy right there. Good afternoon, Thursday, with Jim West and Joe Diffie.

0: It's a little too late there, Bubba, to do the right thing now. Tanya Tucker, Jim West at London's Classic Country 106.9. Boy, we're glad you're here Thursday afternoon. We're getting close to another big weekend. You know, it was a short work week anyway because of Memorial Day Monday and stuff. So, the weekend not far away now. Tim McGraw on the way down on the farm, hanging out with the cows and pigs. That is next on London's Classic Country 106.9.
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10: Here's your Classic Country 106.9 forecast. Highs around 83 this afternoon under mainly clear skies. Tonight, lows dip down to about 55. A mix of clouds and sun tomorrow, 82. Temps near average Saturday and Sunday with highs in the upper 70s. Chance of rain showers Saturday. Slight chance of thunderstorms on Sunday. In the Wolf 106.9 Weather Center, I'm meteorologist Paul Trombley. Currently 82.
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0: Well, the bargain store is open. Come on inside. Get a ganga. Boy, that's a good deal right there. The bargain at the bargain store from Dolly Parton. Miss Dolly, of course, has got her hands in everything. She's got a brand new, what they're calling a Tennessee travel stop along I-65 in a place called Cornersville, Tennessee. It's opening up on June 24th. And you can stop in, not only, I guess, get fuel on the interstate, I-65, but you can get a cup of her Ambition coffee, sample some of Dolly's barbecue, and other amenities. Boy, you gotta hand it to Dolly, boy. She's quite the entrepreneur.
1: The Wolf

0: America's Classic Country Thursday afternoon with Jim. Not only a Thursday afternoon, but it's also a National Hamburger Day today. Boy, I could go for a nice hot juicy hamburger right about now. A little cheese on the side there, maybe a little mustard or ketchup and pickle. National Hamburger Day.
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8: Here's your Classic Country 106.9 forecast. Highs around 83 this afternoon under mainly clear skies. Tonight, lows dip down to about 55. A mix of clouds and sun tomorrow, 82. Temps near average Saturday and Sunday with highs in the upper 70s. Chance of rain showers Saturday. Slight chance of thunderstorms on Sunday. In the Wolf 106.9 Weather Center, I'm meteorologist Paul Trombley. Currently 82.
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Now, you know, we've got your classic country music right here, including a song with a long title. It's John Michael Montgomery and Sold, the Grundy County Auction Incident, is what this is.

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0: She's a West Virginia native and also a recently inducted new member of the Grand Ole Opry, and she is very proud to be there. And Kathy Mattea, Going Gone.
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9: Here's your Classic Country 106.9 forecast. Mainly clear skies tonight with lows around 55. Sunshine mixed with clouds at times tomorrow. Highs level off around 82. Slight chance of rain showers tomorrow night. Lows dip down to about 59. Cloudy skies expected. Chance of rain showers Saturday. Slight chance for storms on Sunday. In the Wolf 106.9 Weather Center, I'm meteorologist Paul Trombley. Right now, 81.
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0: Oh, Janis Joplin would be proud. Yeah, there's Faith Hill covering the old Janis Joplin hit, Piece of My Heart. Jim West on a Thursday afternoon. More great classic country lined up here. We've got a hit from 1977 from Johnny Duncan. Thinking of a Rendezvous. That's on the way in just a bit.
1: The Wolf.

0: Past the point of rescue, it's the late Hal Ketchum, Jim West. Good afternoon, Thursday. And listen, the biggest country music festival of the year is going to be kicking off next week. Grand Ole Opry is celebrating all week long. Carrie Underwood's going to be there. Also, Vince Gill, Scotty McCreery, Lori Morgan, and a whole bunch of other folks. And, of course, it's a CMA week this week in Nashville in the next few days.
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10: Here's your classic country 106.9 forecast. Mainly clear skies tonight with lows around 55. Sunshine mixed with clouds at times tomorrow. Highs level off around 82. Slight chance of rain showers tomorrow night. Lows dip down to about 59. Cloudy skies expected. Chance of rain showers Saturday. Slight chance for storms on Sunday. In the Wolf 106.9 Weather Center, I'm meteorologist Paul Trombley. Right now, 81.
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1: Fox News, I'm Carmen Roberts. Negotiators for the U.S. and Iran reach a tentative deal to extend the ceasefire for 60 days and reopen the Strait of Hormuz and push nuclear talks down the road.
2: A top Pakistani diplomat is expected in Washington tomorrow. Some of these finer details will likely be worked out in the days and weeks ahead.
1: Fox's Trey Yingston, Tel Aviv. The plan still hinges on President Trump's final sign-off. The Federal Reserve's preferred inflation gauge, the PCE, accelerated in April at the hottest pace in 3 years.
3: Clearly, this shows that Operation Epic Fury is now seeping into the economic data we're getting.
1: Fox Business's Edward Lawrence. Higher energy prices pushed the PCE to an annual rate of 3.8% and may cement economists' predictions that the Fed will hold interest rates steady well into next year. 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

0: for the happiest man and wife in Saginaw.
1: We are always proud to honor the heritage of classic country. That goes back to 1964. And Lefty Frizzell, great song, Saginaw, Michigan. Good afternoon, Jim, on a Thursday. How you doing? Thanks for being here. Lee Greenwood, on that Dixie Road.

0: Oh, don't we all love Patty? Patty Loveless. And you can feel bad if it really makes you feel better. Classic Country on the radio, Jim, here Thursday afternoon. Clint Black on the way with Nobody's Home. You know, Clint's got his brand new book out now. Yeah, it's called Killing Time, My Life in Music.
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10: Here's your Classic Country 106.9 forecast. Mainly clear skies tonight with lows around 55. Sunshine mixed with clouds at times tomorrow. Highs level off around 82. Slight chance of rain showers tomorrow night. Lows dip down to about 59. Cloudy skies expected. Chance of rain showers Saturday. Slight chance for storms on Sunday. In the Wolf 106.9 Weather Center, I'm meteorologist Paul Trombley. Right now, 82.
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0: Oh, she's going to win your heart, Eddie Raven with Jim West. Good afternoon. You know, Eddie Raven has been a longtime successful singer-songwriter, but we understand that he is going through some health issues at the moment. So if you are an Eddie Raven fan, you might want to say a little prayer for Eddie.
1: The Wolf.

0: Oh, it's Joe. It's Joe Diffie. If the devil danced in empty pockets, he'd have a ball in mine. Oh, okay. And you gotta hand it to Joe. He sure certainly had a sense of humor. Not only recorded that song, If the Devil Danced in Empty Pockets. You remember earlier we played Prop Me Up Beside the Jukebox When I Die. So the man certainly had a sense of humor recording some novelty type country songs.
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8: Here's your classic country 106.9 forecast. Mainly clear skies tonight with lows around 55. Sunshine mixed with clouds at times tomorrow. Highs level off around 82. Slight chance of rain showers tomorrow night. Lows dip down to about 59. Cloudy skies expected. Chance of rain showers Saturday. Slight chance for storms on Sunday. In the Wolf 106.9 Weather Center, I'm meteorologist Paul Trombley. Right now, 82.
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1: Transportation Secretary Sean Duffy also skeptical about that move. 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

The Desert Rose Band certainly did their part keeping the Bakersfield sound alive back in the day. Boy, I love that version of Hello Trouble, Come On In, originally recorded by a guy named Orville Couch in the early 60s. And of course, Buck Owens did a version of that song as well. Hello Trouble, Take Your Shoes Off. George Strait, Blue Clear Sky from George.

0: Oh, it's hell or high water. It's a Grand Ole Opry member, T. Graham Brown. I saw T. Graham Brown in Nashville back in March. I was there for the big country radio convention or seminar and saw him from across the room of a big crowded room of people. And I wanted to go over and say hello, but by the time I tried to make my way through the crowd, he was already gone. But T. Graham Brown, great guy. Great singer.
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10: 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Mainly clear skies tonight with lows around 55. Sunshine mixed with clouds at times tomorrow. Highs level off around 82. Slight chance of rain showers tomorrow night. Lows dip down to about 59. Cloudy skies expected. Chance of rain showers Saturday. Slight chance for storms on Sunday. In the Wolf 106.9 Weather Center, I'm meteorologist Paul Trombley. Right now, 82.
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0: Well, I was lost. Now I am found in a border town. It's Kix and Ronnie Brooks and Dunn together. Jim West playing the hits. We got more coming. Ronnie Millsap back on my mind again. And how about A Broken Wing from Martina McBride? All on the way.
1: The Wolf.

0: It's the powerful, turbocharged voice of Miss Martina McBride and A Broken Wing. Jim West here playing the classic country. Winona's on the way with No One Else on Earth.
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7: Here's your classic country 106.9 forecast. Mainly clear skies tonight with lows around 55. Sunshine mixed with clouds at times. Tomorrow, highs level off around 82. Slight chance of rain showers tomorrow night. Lows dip down to about 59. Cloudy skies expected. Chance of rain showers Saturday. Slight chance for storms on Sunday. In the Wolf 106.9 Weather Center, I'm meteorologist Paul Trombley. Right now, it's 81 degrees.
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1: Fox News, I'm Tom Rigotti. President Trump has yet to make a decision on signing a memorandum between the U.S. and Iran to extend the ceasefire for 60 days and negotiate the regime's nuclear program. Fox's Lauren Simonetti reports.
2: If signed by President Trump, it would open the strait and get, according to the Treasury Secretary Scott Bessent, 2,000 ships stuck moving again.
1: Under the agreement, the U.S. would gradually end their blockade of Iran's ports. Iran would be allowed to sell oil through sanction waivers. An Iranian man is under arrest following the discovery of his plans to assassinate a member of President Trump's family.
3: They pledged, apparently, to murder first daughter Ivanka Trump. The suspect's plan was so far advanced that he actually had obtained a blueprint of her $24 million Florida home, according to the New York Post.
1: That's Fox's Julian Turner. 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

We're playing America's classic country favorites. You know these guys, and they never cease to amaze me how they reinvent themselves every year or two. The Bellamy Brothers, they've got new music out called 50 Years On, and they are back on the road again as well. They are just, like the Energizer Bunny. They keep going and going and going. Bellamy Boys and Old Hippie.

0: 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Yeah, I got that champagne taste on a beer budget, you know.
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10: Here's your classic country 106.9 forecast. Mainly clear skies tonight with lows around 55. Sunshine mixed with clouds at times tomorrow. Highs level off around 82. Slight chance of rain showers tomorrow night. Lows dip down to about 59. Cloudy skies expected. Chance of rain showers Saturday. Slight chance for storms on Sunday. In the Wolf 106.9 Weather Center, I'm meteorologist Paul Trombley. Right now, it's 81 degrees.
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little classic country music at the very beginning of George Strait's career back in 1981. And if you're thinking you want a stranger, yeah, by golly, there's one coming home. There's George by George. Speaking of Mr. Strait, they just announced that George Strait and Lainey Wilson will be added to the bill of Alan Jackson's big last call, the finale, the final concert of his career coming up in late June. So it looks like George and Lainey are added to the bill of a lot of other folks, including Luke Bryan, Eric Church, Luke Combs, Miranda Lambert, Keith Urban, Leanne Womack. Why, what a star-studded show that's going to be. Alan Jackson's last call, the finale, final concert.

0: Well, I don't care how much mud I get on the tires. That's what car washes are for, right? So I'll take the dirt road. Thank you. I'll take the dirt road. It's Sawyer Brown. I'm Jim West on the way. Louisiana Saturday night from Mel McDaniel. Stand by for that.
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12: Here's your Classic Country 106.9 forecast. Mainly clear skies tonight with lows around 55. Sunshine mixed with clouds at times tomorrow. Highs level off around 82. Slight chance of rain showers tomorrow night. Lows dip down to about 59. Cloudy skies expected. Chance of rain showers Saturday. Slight chance for storms on Sunday. In the Wolf 106.9 Weather Center, I'm meteorologist Paul Trombley. Currently, it's 79 degrees.
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1: Fox News, I'm John Saucier. Treasury Secretary Scott Bessent asked if there's possible agreement between the U.S. and Iran on the table. Sources telling Fox News negotiators on both sides reached a deal on a 60-day memorandum of understanding to extend a ceasefire and launch negotiations on Iran's nuclear program. Bessent says President Trump has yet to give the agreement final approval.
2: The teams have been going back and forth, and President Trump has made it very clear, he talked about it at the cabinet meeting, that he has several red lines.
1: On the Fox News channel, Delaware Democratic Senator Chris Coons acknowledges last year's strikes and Operation Epic Fury have weakened Iran's nuclear program, but he still has concerns.
3: There's still about 900 pounds of highly enriched uranium buried somewhere in Iran. We don't know exactly where it is. And we don't have a path forward towards an inspection regime.
1: President Trump said he'd be uncomfortable with Russia or China retrieving that enriched uranium. 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